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0: Shine family, this is Connor Dixon, and it is Thursday. We are in the second last day of the week. We're almost there. We're so incredibly close now. And my favorite day of the week, believe it or not, is Thursday. I don't know if that's a holdover from junior high when Thursdays were short days, but Thursdays have just always felt like the most hopeful day of the week for me because they're not quite Friday. They're not quite the weekend, but it's almost there. It's the hope that comes after the dry spell that is Monday and Tuesday often. And then Wednesday can feel like, I'm getting there. We're almost done. We're halfway through the week. And then Thursday just feels like, okay, I just have Friday to go. And once Friday is done, I'm into the weekend. It feels like the most manageable day and like it's the quickest day of the week, which is why I love Thursdays. And the other great thing about Thursdays is just like every other day of the week, we're going to be playing more great music.
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0: Hello, Shine family. 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
1: A few days ago, Maverick City Music performed live in Orlando, Florida at Disney's Epcot Park, and thousands of people showed up for the set. And they were singing and worshiping and praising to God. 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This is so exciting to me because not only do I love live music, I love it when that turns into an opportunity to worship the Lord. And in such a public and meaningful way, this is such a wonderful show of God's love and community and how the Christian faith and Christian music can really bring people together.
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0: Connor here with a reminder that it is okay to take time for yourself. Time to relax and rest. As both a people pleaser and a Christian, I frequently feel like I don't have the time to care for myself because we're called to put others first, to care for them and love them. But when we do that without taking time to care for ourselves, we can end up feeling exhausted and in need of a break. Remember that it is more than okay to take time for yourself. It isn't being selfish. It's giving yourself a chance to recharge so that you can better do what God is calling you to do. And the best way to rest? By spending time with the Lord in prayer and by reading His Word.
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0: Hello, Shine family. Connor Dixon here. And have you heard about Shine On Demand? It's this wonderful little addition we have to the ShineFM.com website, where you can go on and you can find any previous episode of any of the shows that we air on Shine FM or on The Light. And you can listen to any one of these episodes. We've got a back catalog of a ton of them. We've got Joni Table Talk. We've got Back to the Bible. We've got Best Day Ever, The Bible for Kids. We've got a ton of excellent shows. So if you haven't ever heard an episode of them, or if you're looking for a specific episode, or if you're looking to listen to a show from the start, that is a perfect place to go.
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0: Hello, Shine family. Connor here, and I have a question for you. The last time you went to get groceries, what went through your head when you looked at the receipt? Were you thinking, well, I guess it's finally time to sell that kidney? Were you thinking, I guess it's either retirement or I put my kids through college? Or were you thinking, I might have to take out a second mortgage on my house? Well, if any of those thoughts were what went through your head, don't worry. Shine's got a way to help you out with the cost of those groceries, because fill your fridge is on again. And all you have to do is make sure that you text in the word fridge every week for your chance to win $500 worth of gift cards. 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

Stephanie Nicole was asking you guys, the lovely Shine family members, what some of the most interesting ice cream flavors are that you've ever tried. Angela in Edmonton said that for her, it had to be the black sesame flavor from Yellowed, which is a local spot in Edmonton, and that her favorite is the mango sorbet from the Da Vinci Cone, which is also in Edmonton. Chris in Red Deer says that he went to the Greek island of Nisyros and he tried the sweet tomato ice cream that they had there, which is an interesting flavor. And then in Tropia, Italy, he had onion ice cream. I'm not sure that I would be interested, but I would try a spoonful. And finally, Carrie from Calgary says that her current weird flavor favorite is called Moon Mist. It's a combination of bubblegum, banana, and grape ice cream with a raspberry swirl. That actually sounds amazing.

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hey, it's Connor. And you guys had so many great responses to Stephanie's question about interesting ice cream flavors that I just had to share more. Judy in Edmonton says that the cornbread and honey butter flavor from Made by Marcus ice cream is really good. And it sounds amazing. I'd love to give it a try. Marion, also in Edmonton, is making her own ice cream. She bought a Ninja ice cream maker, and her most recent creation is made of coconut milk, chia seeds, and protein powder. So it sounds like a very healthy ice cream. Tammy in Calgary says that she loved the burnt butter flavor from Lewis Road Creamery in New Zealand. And I am so jealous. I would love to get to go to New Zealand someday. Weena in Red Deer says that right now she has her freezer stuffed to the brim with large tubs of root beer float, shark attack, and bubblegum ice cream because she's having a 50s ice cream social themed birthday party. Can I come?

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0: Hello, Shine family. Connor here, and you don't need me to tell you that groceries are expensive. 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A block of cheese for $8? 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
6: As a parent, did you ever say something like, "Don't lick the cat"? Well, here are four things every child needs to hear. Number one, I hear you. Listening shows that their thoughts and concerns are important. Number two, no. Children need to see that there are boundaries. Number three, you've got what it takes, kiddo. This builds resilience and confidence as they face life's inevitable obstacles. And number four, God is with us. These beautiful words bring comfort and cheer. Kids notice where we go in tough times, to a bottle or a Bible. They need to be reminded daily that whatever comes, God will never leave us. These four things sure beat saying what I once said, stop eating cat food.
7: 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Laugh Again, truth bringing laughter to life.

0: 1 Peter chapter 1, verses 3 to 5, Peter puts into words beautifully how wonderful it is that we are saved through God and through his Son, Jesus Christ. Praise be to the God and Father of our Lord, Jesus Christ. In his great mercy, he has given us new birth into a living hope through the resurrection of Jesus Christ from the dead, and into an inheritance that can never perish, spoil, or fade. This inheritance is kept in heaven for you, who through faith are shielded by God's power until the coming of the salvation that is ready to be revealed in the last time.
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7: 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Think how brief God was when inspiring the Bible. In other words, think how long the Bible could have been. But God tells us just what we need to know. 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

0: Recently, I have decided to do something that I have never tried before, and I'm a little scared. Not because it's dangerous or unsafe, but because it could change the direction of my life as I know it. My girlfriend encouraged me to grow a mustache. Now, I don't know what this is going to do to me. I don't know if I'm going to become one of those mustache guys where his mustache is his entire personality. He's constantly waxing it. He's got one of those little combs, and it's like all he talks about. What does it say about me if I decide to grow a mustache and keep it? What happens to everything that I've ever known? Will the world end? Will I suddenly be in advertising campaigns for facial hair products? I don't know. But this is a very new development in my life, and I am curious to see where this takes me.
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0: Hello, Shine family. Connor Dixon here. And have you heard about Shine On Demand? 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And you can listen to any one of these episodes. We've got a back catalog of a ton of them. We've got Joni Table Talk. We've got Back to the Bible. We've got Best Day Ever, The Bible for Kids. We've got a ton of excellent shows. So if you haven't ever heard an episode of them, or if you're looking for a specific episode, or if you're looking to listen to a show from the start, that is a perfect place to go.
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1: Hello, Shine Family. 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

0: I have moments, just as I think we all do, where I just can't wrap my head around God. I am so incredibly grateful for all the things that He has done, all the gifts He has given me, but at the end of the day, I still can't fully understand Him. And it's verses like Ecclesiastes 11, verse 5, that help kind of settle that in me and help me recognize that's normal. As you do not know the path of the wind, or how the body is formed in a mother's womb, so you cannot understand the work of God, the maker of all things.
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2: Hi, I'm Dr. Doug Weiss, and for over 40 years as a licensed psychologist, I've helped countless individuals heal from life's deepest hurts and challenges. And here on Healing Time, you won't just hear powerful testimonies, you'll be equipped with practical steps and biblical tools to walk in real, lasting freedom in Christ. Welcome to Healing Time. Today, I want to talk about one of the most powerful and really misunderstood areas of a man's life, and that's his sexuality. This is such an important topic for both of you, men and women, to understand. Stay right where you are. Sexuality is a topic that really you're not going to hear a lot of sermons about because it might make some people feel really uncomfortable. But being made in God's image includes our sexuality. It's not something to hide or be ashamed of. No, we live in a world that distorts and misuses this gift in so many different perverse ways. But so many men find themselves struggling, caught between God's design and the enemy's plan to steal, kill, and destroy. Now, by the end of today's show, you'll discover that when your sexuality is fully submitted to God, it can become a source of strength, intimacy, and generational blessing. Male sexuality is God's divine design, and it's a gift to each one of us, men and women. At our birth, we were made male or female. Now, men are often misunderstood due to their God-given desire for regular connection in marriage. Now, once you understand male sexuality correctly leads to three-dimensional sexuality. I need to talk about that, especially men. It's not a physical thing. It's a spirit, soul, and body bringing connection. And it's really important. In Sex, Men, and God, we talk about how you as a man can develop that spiritual and emotional intimacy with a woman, which makes your sexuality the most powerful it can be for both of you. Now, God isn't against sexual fun, but he is against us hurting ourselves and misusing the gift of our sexuality, because that's not his purpose for anything, okay? True sexual success comes from recognizing sexuality as God's gift. It's not a curse, okay? It's not part of the curse. It didn't happen after the fall. It was happening before the fall. Sex can be a very pure, wonderful thing inside a marriage. And pursuing purity, both externally and internally. Externally, keeping your environment clean. Internally, keeping your heart clean. And we'll get more into this, and Sex, Men, and God covers this in great detail. You want to submit our sexuality to the Lordship of Christ. You know, we want to bring all things captive, every thought in our heart captive to Christ Jesus. We want our bodies to be a living sacrifice. We want to treat all women with honor and respect because they're the daughters of God. We want to treat them as if they are our sisters and our mothers. That's what Paul was talking about. Now, the impact of sexuality, realizing the value of sexuality, helps you to avoid damaging yourself. 1 Corinthians 6:18, flee from sexual immorality. All other sins a person commits are outside the body. But whoever sins sexually sins against their own body. Now, this can affect your relationship with God in a positive or not positive way. It can affect your future generations in a positive or not positive way. And the enemy targets male sexuality. It's huge. The attack is, you know, mega billions of dollars being spent attacking men's sexuality because they know if they can misuse it negatively, it can impact the family and generations. The enemy knows why he's doing this. Now, conversely, a man who submits his sexuality to Christ brings blessing to his family and his generations. So let's get back to that external and internal sexuality for a moment, because this is where the battle really goes. External, that's pretty easy. Okay, that's the physical behavior, okay, inside of marriage only. It's not for outside of marriage, pre or post or during, okay? The biblical commands against external sexual sins are pretty clear in the top 10. You know, Exodus 20:14, you shall not commit adultery. We all know that. The entire chapters of Proverbs 5 is warning against adultery. God desires sexual purity for happiness and protection. Now let's make that contemporary. That includes your social media. That includes flirting. That includes doing things to entice women to believe that you have a sexual interest in them. Having a porn blocker is a great idea. Go to our website, there's a porn blocker button. Get that. We have to get in our hearts that we are protectors as men. And women also, listen to me, your sons need protecting.

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2: But Exodus 20:17 commands us not to covet another man's wife. And this, of course, applies to women as well. We're not supposed to be wanting other people. Be happy with the one that God gave you. I'm extremely happy with Joni. She's amazing, okay? And my heart needs to stay there. In Matthew 5:27-8, Jesus says, "You have heard that it was said, 'You shall not commit adultery.' But I tell you that anyone who looks at a woman lustfully," and that's actually a verb. It means continually lusting after. It's not a second, it's a continual. "Has already committed adultery with her in his heart." See, God knows our heart and he wants us to protect our heart. And all women are to be treated with absolute purity. And the power of lust is real. James 1:15 tells us that lust is a seed. It grows into sin and then it grows into death. And if it's not addressed, lust can impact your marriage. It can impact your family. It can lead to broken relationships. I spent 40 years counseling people who've destroyed themselves by lusting and then getting into other behaviors, which can lead into pornography, fantasizing, self-behavior, spiritual impotence, where you just feel disconnected from God, and it can hurt you and your family significantly. Now, when we come back, I'm going to give you some tips on overcoming lust. So stay right where you are.
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2: Now, I know we're having a kind of a sacred conversation, if you will, on sexuality, but I'm on the inside now. I'm in the heart issues. We left by talking about lust, and we need to keep talking about that, but I want to talk about how you overcome that. Because every man, and actually women, I know you're tempted in this way as well. I've talked to many women who also struggle. So this is for everybody, especially you people who you actually have a ministry, you're a Sunday school teacher, a cell group leader, you're a prayer altar person, you're a pastor, you're a leader, you're a deacon. We need to know how to help. I remember when I was just newly saved, I came out of pornography and I've been free for 40 years, but I was just a new believer. And I went down to my pastor and said, "I'm really struggling." And he had nothing to offer me, nothing other than ask forgiveness. And I'm like, I'm good with that, but that didn't help me. But God gave me lots of tools. Actually, we have many materials on our website that can help you with this topic. But here's some basics. When you're tempted to lust after someone, I'm going to talk in male terms, but I know women, you also struggle. Pray for that person, okay? When a woman or person becomes an object that you can lust after, okay, you can turn her back into a person by giving her a relationship context with God and saying, oh, she as a person, as a daughter, belongs to you, Father. That's her context, not her shape. Her shape shouldn't give me a context and make her an object, because once she becomes an object, or they become an object, what happens is they lose their spirit, they lose their soul. And so if you give it back to them and say, wow, that's a daughter of God, maybe a mom, definitely a daughter, probably a sister, a good friend, and you give her a context of praying for her. Okay, here's an example. God, I know you love this woman, that you died for this woman, and that you desire a relationship with her. I pray that if she doesn't know you, you will reveal yourself to her so that she can know you for eternity. I pray for her husband, our future husband, that he'll be a man of God, full of the Spirit.

0: spirit and wisdom. I pray that our children, our future children, will know and serve you all their days. I pray that you would encourage and bless your daughter. In Jesus' name, amen. Even just praying like that, there's not even a woman I'm looking at. I feel like, wow, I'm doing something. Okay, I shift it. When you do that, you enter the spirit that agrees with the will of God for that woman. And that is that she's saved, filled with the Spirit, and has generational children that will serve the Lord. You're agreeing with God on who she is to him. And when you're in agreement with God, it's really hard to lust, okay? Because it's not in his heart. Okay, so that's one thing you can do, and you can do it immediately. You can agree with God and you can pray for them. And that'll get you out of a lot of trouble all by itself because you'll start thanking God. Number two, look them in the eyes. Don't be trying to figure out all their proportions. God has not called any man or woman to be an inspector. And women, let me say this to you, stop checking out other women on why they look better than you, that they're different than you, that they've got a better this or that. That's lust. Stop it. Stop comparing yourself to other women. You're a flower, and there's none like you in the world. There will never be another one like you. And God made you perfectly beautiful. So stop comparing yourselves. That is a form of lust. Oh, God didn't give me that. No, he didn't give you that. And she's looking at you, and she's looking at your hair or your something and going, well, why did... Stop that. Okay, that was just free. Okay? Go out and enjoy your beauty among the beauty of others. You're not comparable, so stop that. Now, also, you can follow the 1 second or 2 second or 3 second rule, okay? And that's something that we use in sexual addiction recovery, okay? That you don't look at a woman or someone that you're lusting after for more than a second or two. Just, boom, you bounce right off of them, okay? You practice keeping your gaze very short. And remember, you're not under any obligation to evaluate God's creation. He has not called you to evaluate. So if you're looking at someone going, wow, do, do, do, do, do, do, do, and you're checking off a list, you're in the wrong job. God's called you to love, not to evaluate. So that can free you right there. Another way to destroy the internal lust that many of us have in our hearts is to establish accountability with someone of the same gender. If you're a man, it's not hard to kill lust. You just talk to another brother in the church and say, listen, I'm dealing with my heart as it relates to lusting after women. And he's gonna go, okay, good for you, right? He's not gonna judge you because he knows what you're talking about. And say, if I get in a situation where I'm starting to lust after someone, I'm gonna call you immediately. I'm gonna let you know I did it. I'm going to ask for forgiveness, okay? And I'm going to start killing this thing. Now, you want to kill lust. A former pastor of mine said it in a matter of getting in the prayer closet and asking God to strangle anything out of his flesh, to destroy any sin patterns that he has any day. It means asking God to fill us with the fruit of the Spirit. And there's not one fruit that is lust, okay? It's just not. Love is patient, it's kind, it's long-suffering, it's all these things, which puts people in a relationship where we're serving them with our heart, okay? We can have and walk in the fear of the Lord, which means, Lord, we respect you. She is yours. I'm not gonna do this. We can walk in the power of his Spirit, which is, I can refuse to sin. Sin is subjected to me. I'm a king or queen of God. I am Lord over lust. It is not Lord over me. I'm going to walk in that power. I can walk in the grace of God, which the grace of God sometimes is so misunderstood. Yes, we love the grace of God that he forgives us of our sins. But actually, if you study the grace of God, just do that. Just go in your Bible app and type in grace, put in New Testament, and you will come to the conclusion that grace is the power to overcome sin, not just to be forgiven of sin. It would say the grace of God came upon and they did this and they did this and they did this. And the grace of God came upon. Just go through the book of Acts and the word grace, and you will find that the power to overcome sin is right there. So these things can be tips for you to overcome the internal lust that many of us struggle with. Okay. And now in the next segment, I want to talk about the three major battlefronts that can cause problems for men and women. And this is really important. So stay right where you are. Sex, Men, and God is a classic book on this. This has literally helped countless thousands of men, Christian men, and sons understand their sexuality, how to manage it, how to be successful in this. You want to get this? Of course, you can read it by yourself, but you could get a whole bunch of men in your house, in your Sunday school class, and walk them through. Sex, Men, and God, go to daystar.com/healingtime or call the number on your screen. Thank you for staying with this conversation. This is a show you're probably going to want to share, because this is the conversations we're not having in church that the church needs to have. And we're here to equip you. Okay. Sex, Men, and God is here to equip you. Now there's three major battlefronts I want to talk about just quickly, because these are real. This is where real people live. And I'm really happy for those who've never had any issues in this area. Thank you. Join the ministry. We need you to lead. Okay. And if you've ever had any of these battlefronts, we need you to lead. Okay. Most of these I've had in my life, and God has used me to heal those with these issues. Now, the first battlefront I want to talk about is abuse and trauma. Now, there's different types of abuse, sexual abuse. And men, let me tell you this. If your first sexual encounter was with someone who was 3 or more years older than you, you were sexually abused. It took me many years. I was 5 years clean before I realized these 30-year-olds who were being sexual with me as a high school student was actually abuse. Okay, of course, we understand there's physical abuse where mom or dad hits you or you're bullied. There's emotional abuse, being called names and all that. And abuse and sexual trauma can cause isolation and distrust in relationships. So it can really affect you from having this kind of deep interpersonal connection. This kind of woundedness can also affect your intimacy with each other. As a man and woman, it can affect your communication with each other. It can cause you to withdraw and isolate and stay protected. It can cause you to overcompensate and be perfect, successful, smart, attractive, spiritual, conquering, all that stuff. It can create that image instead of an authentic person. It can create an image instead of an authentic person. Healing requires identifying the wounds that we've been given and taking responsibility for them. Now there's a lot more about that in the product Sex, Men, and God, because I want men and women to be free from abuse. But this is real. I've been sexually abused. I've been abandoned. I've been put in foster homes. I know what abuse or neglect feels like, and I know what it's like to do the work and to be free and to be really free with your spouse, okay? You can have that kind of freedom too, but like me, you probably have to do some work. And this is where, yes, Jesus forgives you, and he also wants to heal you. Those are different processes, okay? Being saved is by faith and believing in him. Being healed is going into those places and letting the light heal you. So if you've experienced any kind of trauma, you know, you can start with the materials. If you need help, get it. Because you're worth it, and your spouse is worth it, and your future generations are worth it. My children have never known a dad who was a victim of abuse. They've never known a dad who wasn't acting out, alcoholic, drug addict, sex addict. Now, I was all those things before I got saved, but Christ forced me to do the work. He called me into that work. He said his blood was enough. But he wanted me to be able to hold his spirit, okay? And these kind of abuses can be like holes. So do those works. Another battlefront that men and women face, okay? And again, we're talking about these things impact your sexuality, but they also affect your spirituality. They can affect your finances. They can affect the way that you relate, the way you parent. Another battlefront for many people that are Christians is addictions. And we don't really talk about addictions in the church, okay? We have a separate language in the church. It's called strongholds, okay? You have a stronghold about this, yes. And if you need help to get out of it, you probably have an addiction to whatever that is. So here's some of the most common addictions. Okay, we're talking about sexuality in this show today. So pornography, self-behavior, lusting, all of that can be addictive. Even intriguing, where you just play these little intrigue games with people, getting attention, having them look at you, wanting them to see you, okay, or just checking everybody out. That can be very addictive. Okay, we have a whole DVD called Intrigue Addiction because it's like this little thing we do in our hearts. Work addiction, very common in the Christian community because we're providing, right? Well, what God wants us to provide as men is love. What he wants us to provide is security by giving quality time to our kids and our grandkids. I love being a grandparent now. It's so fun. Yesterday was a holiday and we had family over, stuff like that. And a couple of the little guys, before they left, they came up and one gave me a really big hug. And then the other one came over and gave me another big hug. So I'm holding two of my grandkids. That's what God wants us as men to provide, is quality time and love. Okay. It's great to be successful, all for that in balance, but alcohol, big issue in the Church of Jesus Christ. Now, in my age, we were told as Christians not to drink, but the generation after me was told it was okay to drink. And some of them drink a little too much. Drugs are a problem in the church, not just, you know, pot and cocaine and heroin. You know, that's for, you know, the people coming to Jesus. But no. How about the Christians who are dependent on prescription drugs? We don't talk about the painkillers. We don't talk about the things that medicate us. Social media, now we love that you join us on social media, but some people are addicted. I mean, some people literally were sitting in a restaurant and all of a sudden they just pick up their phone in the middle of a conversation and start going through their phone. I mean, come on. I'm talking about like full-grown adult men and women who are spiritual, powerful people of God. I'm like, wow, you're on your phone again? Seriously? Okay. And what happens, here's how you know you're addicted to your phone. When someone corrects you about being on your phone, you get mad. I'm not on my phone. You're holding it. Okay. Here, look. That's called denial. Anyway, I'm not going to play with you. That's a whole nother show. Okay. And it's real. It's causing anxiety and depression in adults and especially teenagers. Be careful about giving your kids phone. Whole nother conversation, but we won't do that. But what happens when you have one of these situations, these addiction, you're seeking pain relief and it's trying to fill a spiritual void in your life with addictions. You have neurological imbalances. Okay. If you have an addiction, it's going to look like this. You're going to spend more time on the behavior than you expected. So if you started on Facebook and you're there for an hour later, you probably didn't plan to spend an hour. Okay. If you plan to eat only X amount, but you triple X, you probably have an issue, okay? You're spending more time. You have failed attempts to stop. You said, God, I want to stop this, and you failed. There's negative impacts somewhere in your life, but you keep on using. If you don't have whatever it is that you're addicted to, whether it's pornography, the internet, social media, or food, or work, you go through withdrawals. You literally don't know what to do with yourself. And you continue this behavior, even though there's been consequences. And impacts on the marriage, it can cause emotional distance, it can contribute to depression, low self-esteem, and other issues. Now, the last battlefront, real quickly, is intimacy and anorexia. It's withholding spiritual and emotional intimacy. You're too busy for your spouse, you blame your spouse, you withhold love, you withhold spiritually, you withhold emotionally, you withhold the physical relationship. You're unwilling to talk about your feelings. Okay, you use anger and silence as a way to control, and this is really real. Okay, now if you have any of these battlefronts, I love you. Jesus loves you. And we all have the opportunity to overcome these battlefronts. And it's important that we do, and we can. Now, I know that many of you, you're on social media. I love you. You can go to Instagram at Dr. Doug Weiss, subscribe there. You go to our YouTube channels. There's lots of stuff there and also at Healing Time Ministries, and let us know what God is doing in your life. But this is a show I really believe you're going to want to share with people because we don't talk about it in the church family. So please do that. It'll help somebody be a blessing. I love you. And until tomorrow, I want you to continue to just believe that God really loves you. No matter what's going on, He's with you. I hope you're enjoying today's episode. But before we finish, I want to tell you about Jesus and how simple it is to make the most important decision of your life. If you've walked away from Him or you've never made Him Lord of your life, you can do that right now. Just repeat this prayer with me out loud. Say, Jesus, forgive me of my sins. I repent. I accept your blood as full payment. I ask you to come into my heart, be Lord of my life, and guide me from this day forward. In Jesus' name, amen. Now, if you prayed that prayer in your heart, your mind, your words, He's heard you. 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Listen, we love you. Welcome home. Well, I hope today has been a blessing to you and encourage you to make healing and sexual success a priority in your man's life, in your life as a man, in your son's life. And remember, you are not alone in your journey. If you need prayer for any reason, give us a call here. Until next time, share Jesus with someone.
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3: 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So pull up a chair, join us around the table, and let's dive right in. Well, from addiction and arrest to bold evangelism and supernatural encounters, today's guest is living proof of God's transforming power. His story is going to ignite your faith, challenge you to step out boldly, and you're going to be so blessed by what he has to share today. But before we get to that, joining me around the table is April Simons. How are you?
4: I am great. Ready for a great story?
3: Yeah.
4: I love that. I love how God can transform a life. And the great thing is he can transform anybody.
3: That's right. And Dorothy Newton, a younger generation at the table today. We like that.
5: Yes.
3: Seeing God use the younger generation.
5: Absolutely. Because you know what? They are our future for tomorrow. And God, that's why we have such a responsibility, you know, with the younger generation, because they need to know God and have that relationship is so, so important.
3: Yeah. Some people call our next guest social media influencer. What does that mean, Rachel?
6: That just means they've got influence online, and I think that's great. And, you know, so many of our college campuses and universities have turned into these places of indoctrination of our young people. Mm-hmm. So it's so inspiring to see people rising up in faith and sharing the gospel and reaching people right where they're at.
7: I love that. And, Rebecca, it's neat to see someone this age, which all of us, other than you and Rachel sitting at the table, are just a little wiser and older. But it's really neat to see this generation, God used them in a supernatural way. Like, I'm excited about that.
8: Yes, and I just appreciate this guest boldness and yet, like, peace and calm in kind of turbulent situations. That, to me, is always so admirable.
7: Yeah, for sure. Cindy Murdoch. He could be our son, right?
9: Exactly. Yeah. I was just thinking, God is so amazing that he can take someone like this young man was and just the transformation that was made in his life. Nothing's impossible with God.
7: That's so true. Well, who are we talking about? He is a street evangelist reaching millions online with the message of the gospel. Please welcome Nicholas Bowling to the table. Come on out, Nicholas.
10: Hello, everyone.
11: Hi.
9: Do you like we were talking about you?
10: I heard it.
7: You ready to take on the women of the table?
10: I don't know.
11: We'll see. I feel like you'd be in a much more difficult situation.
7: I think you will be fine. We're so glad you're here today. Well, can one encounter with God change everything? It did for Nicholas, and now he's delivered, he's called, and God is using him to awaken a generation. So let's go back and tell a little bit of your story, because I told you earlier, I said, you know, meeting you, I don't see any residue of what you have been involved in your life, but you really strayed off the path. I mean, lost without God, without hope. Talk a little bit about that growing up.
10: Yeah, I grew up in a divided household, grew up predominantly Catholic. My dad ended up getting born again at one point and switched to more of an evangelical church. So I started going to that church as well. And about seventh grade, I started to really drift away from God. Got in with popular crowd, a lot of worldly, sinful things.
7: What did you think about God at that point? Like at seventh grade?
10: I believe that he was real. I would have claimed to be a Christian. You know, I read my Bible at times. I prayed. I did a lot of religious repetitions, but I didn't know him.
7: Right. You knew about him, but you didn't know him.
10: Right.
7: People watching, you know about him, but you don't know him.
10: Yeah. So, went on through high school, got into partying, messing around with girls, drinking, drugs, things like that. Pornography was a big part of it, which got introduced at the seventh grade. Do you all know what age is that, seventh grade?
11: That's like 12, 13
10: years old. Yeah. Drank my first beer at that point, smoked my first cigarette in seventh grade. And it was just a spiral from there. The whole time I was going to church. I claimed to be a Christian. I put on the face, the Sunday morning face, I used the Christianese. Everyone thought, my parents thought I was a great, you know, little kid. And I was really...
7: You had that innocent look while you...
10: I did, yeah. But I was very rebellious. I often lied to my parents, not only to get my way, but to go to different parties and things like that, doing things I shouldn't have been doing.
7: Yeah.
10: Graduated high school, joined the military because that was my only way out of my hometown and from away from all the people that I was with in high school. So ended up coming back from there, going into a university, lived in a party house with six different guys, partied every weekend. I was drinking probably five times a week, smoking
7: weed every
10: morning.
7: And you're going to school to be like an engineer in finance?
10: I was. Yeah, I started off as an engineer and then switched into financial planning. I was in college and hit rock bottom. Long story short, I hit rock bottom with the weight of drugs and alcohol and really people backstabbing you, friends, girls backstabbing you, all the people that I had hurt too, you know, the shame and the guilt of all the sins that I was doing. And I was facing some legal things as well. I was facing a felony charge of receiving stolen property. When I was just a sophomore in high school, I had a P on my record. So the weight of all of that really came down on me. I hit rock bottom and I started to draw near to the Lord. And I joined a campus ministry on that college campus. And as I was really coming to the Lord, I really started to wrestle with, am I going to be a financial planner for the rest of my life? Is this what God wants me to do? And I actually had a summer where I backslid. So I came out of the darkness, living for God, had a summer where I went to...
7: You like had one foot in and one foot out.
10: I did.
7: You just did not have that 100% surrender yet.
10: Right, exactly. Yeah. Jesus wasn't my Lord.
7: Yeah.
10: Yeah. So I continued on, backslid one summer, and then I got super excited about financial planning again.
9: Yeah.
10: Pumped up about it. I'm going to make a lot of money. Came back to school that fall, got back into the campus ministry, started serving God again. Praise God for his mercy in drawing me back in and welcoming me back, just like the prodigal son story. Mm-hmm. And then...
9: You have to tell that what happened, though, because it was kind of a surreal thing in that you... you know, you kind of went back and forth. It's really dangerous, by the way, isn't it?
10: It is.
9: Go back and forth, back and forth. And yet God in his mercy and his grace, he loves us so much. He just keeps wooing us, and he did that for you. But there came a stopping point for God with you. And you went to a particular church service. Tell us about that night.
10: I did. The night before I went to church, I was at a party with my fraternity where I was supposed to drink a fifth of whiskey. I was smoking marijuana, and they had strippers come over and do a lot. So the next day, Wednesday night, I go to church feeling ashamed, feeling guilty. I knew that I shouldn't have done that stuff. We had a guest speaker in who was called a prophet. So he preached.
9: And you were kind of like, I don't know about this.
10: Oh, yeah,
9: you
10: definitely.
9: You were kind of standoffish.
10: Super skeptical. I thought, I didn't know that it was real. You know, you hear about psychics and you hear about, you know, I was raised Catholic predominantly. So he had an altar call where he invited people to come up. And there was a line, you know, kind of like a prayer line. We're probably all familiar with those. But he went down the prayer line, and I heard him giving good, encouraging message. God has a great plan for your life.
9: Yeah, because he started at the other end.
10: Exactly.
9: Like, you had to listen to all the good
10: words. So I'm waiting, and I'm starting to get, you know, okay, this is going to be good. You know, I'm here ashamed and guilty, but he's going to give me some encouragement. And he gets to me, and he went to talk, but then he stopped. And he sighed, and then he put his hand on my shoulder, and he said, you've seen some things very recently that you should have never seen. And that was like the devil tying a rope around your neck. But I'm here to tell you that God is setting you free, but you need to be very careful that you never see those things again, because sometimes the devil will double knot the rope the second time. Wow. So in that moment, I could never doubt if God was real again. I knew that God was personal. He knew my life, and he cared about me, and that he... First off, it was scary that the devil had a rope around my neck, right?
9: Yeah.
10: But God,
9: and the devil knot was not going to be a good thing.
10: Not going to be good, right? Wow. But God was greater, and he was setting me free from that. So in that moment, I could feel the tangible peace of God, but also the fear of the Lord of don't go back. You know, kind of like Lot's wife, don't look back, or Egypt, don't go back.
8: Yeah.
9: You know? Well, you said, like, for the first time, you had a reverential fear of the Lord.
10: I did.
9: But you also totally surrendered your heart at that point.
10: Yeah, in that moment, I knew that God was real. I knew I couldn't go back, so I was moving forward with him.
9: Yeah, yeah.
10: Yes, ma'am.
9: That reminds me of your story when you were on the mission trip and there was a missionary and God spoke to him and all, and you were just like, okay, God, yes, you know, I got to do the right thing.
8: Yeah.
9: I mean, and God will give us those moments in our life. And so you... decided not to be a financial planner, and the Lord began to lead you into ministry. And how did he prepare you for that? And of course, we have to mention he's married today and got two kids. So when you think about what you do now, going to college campuses and the Lord's using you to pray for people, I mean, cast out demon spirits, see people filled with the Holy Spirit, see people healed. Could you ever imagined when you did that surrender moment? Because you were scared to even stand up and give a speech at school.
10: Right. Yeah. In my sophomore year in high school. Yeah, I was shaking, trembling, and I almost blacked out in my speech class. I hated English first off, and then speech was like another step up. I really didn't like
8: it's hard.
9: What did it look like for you then when you knew you weren't going to go into finances, you're going to move forward with God?
10: Mm-hmm.
9: Take us a little bit on that little scenario of, like, what were the next steps in your life?
10: Yeah. So I was actually in college, down in the basement, studying for an exam. And a few months before that, I told you I'd been wrestling with, I don't feel like I'm going to be a financial planner for the rest of my life.
8: Yeah.
10: So I just got to the point where it became overwhelming. And I just told God, if you don't want me to do this, I don't want to do this another moment in my life.
8: Mm.
10: So in that moment, honestly, I could feel the presence of the Lord. I was down in the basement alone, and I had my laptop open already, so I just started typing. I didn't even know what I was typing. And then as I got to the bottom of the page, it was like it just stopped. Whatever I was typing, I just had nothing else to type. And I started looking over it, and it was actually instructions for the next year of my life, where God was telling me the same way that you're studying for college, I want you to study the Word of God. And then he gave me some instruction on evangelizing, going out and sharing my faith with people. So I started taking some of those steps, and that started to unravel
6: Did
10: this
6: you not
10: journey.
6: Finish school?
10: I didn't, no. I don't recommend this, but yeah, I was 2/3 way through the semester. Wow. I just stopped, didn't take any finals, flunked all those classes.
9: You poured yourself, I guess, into studying the Word.
10: And I did, yeah. Yes, ma'am.
7: That first encounter where you actually, I guess, decided to kind of video what you were doing.
10: Mm-hmm.
7: And then that went viral. Tell us about that. Did you have any idea what happened?
10: Yeah. So I was just serving in my local church in many different ways, but I was over the outreach at the time because I had a passion to just go out and talk to people about Jesus. So because of that outreach position, I was trying to train people at my church to go out and do the same thing, just to talk to Jesus, not be weird, just it can be normal. So through that, I didn't want people to have to come from the church to the church again another night of the week. So I started a Facebook, closed Facebook group where I was just training them on how to do it. Not many people from my church wanted to do that, so I opened it up. And that's how our teaching started. That's how the channel, the YouTube, Facebook, and all those things started. But then I was trying to get people from the church to come out with me so they could see how easy it is to work with the Lord and to witness. No one wanted to come, so I said, okay, well, I'm just going to start filming me witnessing so they can see the Lord working and see how simple and easy it is. And hopefully if they watch it on their couch at home, they catch it and they're like, okay, you know, now I can have the courage to go out. I don't have to be a doctor. I don't have to have gone to seminary. You know, a lot of these things, the devil tries to keep us down. You need to keep your mouth shut for this reason. So I started posting those out for people and kept doing that for a while over and over. And eventually I feel like the Lord just started to expand the influence. We had some videos take off. And
7: when you had some really supernatural things that took place, how did you keep your, as far as accountability and just that you're, you know, following the Word of God and not get, because there's a lot of weird stuff out there, to keep that balance, if you will?
10: Yeah. Staying plugged into a local church, to be honest.
7: Yeah.
10: My father-in-law, he is the pastor. So I did get a lot of opportunities where I was sitting around a table eating with a lot of the guest speakers that were coming in, apostles, prophets, evangelists, people like that. But ultimately, staying plugged into that local church, whenever the devil tried to lead me astray or to mislead me, having those people to go to and to run those things
7: and
10: by.
7: And that accountability.
10: And accountability.
7: That was important. Really.
10: Mentors, people who could bring correction. People could maybe bring a rebuke if I was really getting off and getting prideful or something like that.
7: I think that's an important part, don't y'all?
11: Yeah,
7: of all of this, for sure. Well, you know, a college student looked just fine on the outside, but she was struggling to overcome some deep traumas. I want you to watch as this young girl encounters truth. It's going to set her free.
12: I'm a believer, but it wasn't until freshman year where I truly found God, because I was going through a traumatic period of my life where I was SA'd. How do I not let the devil or like those spirits like bring these things to my head and then start making me be angry at God?
13: If we look at how the devil came even to Jesus, and the devil came and tried to put a bunch of lies in Jesus' head, and he was even using scripture. But Jesus, he knew the truth of the scriptures. How much more are we equipped with the sword of the Spirit, the Word of God? You got to get your sword accurate in that area that the enemy is trying to set a trap for you, because that's a trap. Learn some Bible verses, memorize them, and then even speak them out loud. Say you're walking through here and the devil's trying to mess with you. Maybe you don't want to just, you know, throw down your books and start shouting at the devil, but you can go through them in your mind. I'm telling you, it works, and it will make the biggest difference in your life. If you put that to practice, you'll have the victory every single time.
7: All right, let's go watch another video. Let's see what happens as a homeless woman encounters Jesus and unexpectedly breaks free from the power of addiction.
14: Father, we thank you for
15: it.
14: You can throw it away if you want. That'd be the right thing to do.
15: Can't.
14: You can't? Because why?
15: Because I just have to have it.
14: No. Jesus healed you. He set you free. The punishment of that is eternal separation from God.
15: Yeah. One more point.
14: No. If all you really need is Jesus, all you need is Jesus Christ. Nah. No, you don't need any more. Father, I pray that you take the desire away in Jesus' mighty name. God, that you would fully satisfy her. God, I pray that you would fully satisfy her in Jesus' mighty name. Mind be healed right now. I command every desire for crack and every lingering effect of that addiction. The Lord rebukes you, Satan. I command you to go. Be loosed from all the power of the enemy. Be filled with the Holy Spirit. God, I thank you. You're greater than the devil. God loves you so much.
16: Thank you so much. Thank you so much.
14: Yes, ma'am. It's all him. Thank you, Lord.
7: Wow. So I love the persistence that you had. Yeah. No, you don't. No, Jesus. No. I mean, how many times you had to do that? And it's kind of like it just reaffirms in people's heart. Wow. Jesus really loves me.
10: Yeah. God is persistent with his love. It says that he's a jealous God. So he's jealous for us. He wants us to know him and be with him. Mm-hmm. And a lot of people are bound. You know, the Bible says Jesus came to set the captives free. So sometimes some of you have had the experience of some people want to keep their sicknesses. They feel like maybe it's a blessing from God or it's Paul's thorn and he's being glorified. But a lot of people need to hear the truth and need to have a persistent love mm-hmm. at time that chases them down where they are yeah. and speaks that truth and speaks that love so that they can come out of that captivity yeah. and come to the Lord and yes. know what freedom is actually like.
6: What would you say to the person that's watching and they said, I love what you're doing. I love that you're going out and ministering and talking to people. And I would love to do that too, but I don't know what to say.
10: Jesus loves you.
6: Yeah.
10: That's what I would say. That's what they can say.
6: Yeah.
10: A lot of times I'll go up to someone and just say, hey, I want to make sure you know that Jesus loves you and make sure you've heard about him. And then just tell them about Jesus. That's what the gospel is all about. He is the good news.
7: Or you can do that when you're out to eat. How many times have you, I know I've done this so many times, like I would see like a waiter or waitress like, and you could just sense there was heaviness or struggle.
8: Yeah.
7: And, you know, at the end of the meal, of course, she'd be very kind, but leave a generous tip. And they're just like always surprised. Yeah. And you can say, just want you to know the Lord really loves you. And mm-hmm. sometimes, is there anything we could pray with you about? You'd be surprised
8: right.
7: at how many people will open up with that. Now, on this particular video, you're dealing with a spirit. A lot of people don't understand that there is a spirit world. There are things that our natural eyes can't see. There's a battle going on, right?
10: Mm-hmm.
7: Good against evil. And the Bible talked about that. And Jesus had to deal with demon spirits. And this is a young boy who couldn't speak. And you're going to see him set free by the power of Jesus. He actually has a mute spirit. And Jesus dealt with that yes. in the New Testament. And so you're actually going to hear him hiss, right? The little boy.
10: Yeah.
7: Did you recognize that right away before you prayed for him?
10: Yeah, in the moment I realized it was an unclean spirit.
7: Yeah, but you weren't afraid of it.
10: No, ma'am.
7: And why?
10: The Bible says he hasn't given us a spirit of fear, but a power, love, and a sound mind.
7: Right.
10: It says that he's given us authority to trample upon serpents, mm-hmm. scorpions, over all the power of the enemy, and nothing shall by any means harm us.
7: Good. You know that verse right there, yeah. too. Okay, let's watch this.
17: If you watch the little boy, you can see him almost making kind of a hissing sound.
18: Elementary school.
10: Yeah.
17: Which could be an unclean spirit manifesting. Personally, I think that it was. You could write that off as, well, this is just a kid. But what you can't write off is the miracle that takes place.
10: Can you ask the boy just to look at me? I'm just going to pray for him, but have him just stick his tongue out. Be healed in Jesus' name. Tongue be loosed in the mighty name of Jesus. Any mute spirit, I command you to go now in Jesus' name. How old? Six?
19: Cara.
10: Hallelujah. Thank you, God.
7: So how shocked was the mother when he started speaking?
10: She was very shocked. She came with faith, I believe, but for her to see it right in front of her eyes, I mean, it changed her whole life. She
6: you
10: was
6: could
10: expressing.
6: Hear her say, Jesus,
10: yeah.
6: Jesus.
10: She was expressing. She was worried about his future, you know, whether he's going to be held back in school, how this is going to go, how the rest of his life is going to be.
7: Yeah.
10: And then for her to see his life transformed, him to be healed right there, I can't imagine.
7: What looked different in his face after you prayed? Because you could almost see something when you first started to pray for him.
10: Yeah, just a different little boy. Honestly, those spirits had left him. And even when the mom was walking away about 30 minutes later, because we continued to minister to people, mm-hmm. he was walking beside her and he wouldn't stop talking. And she looked at me and said, he won't stop talking.
7: So good. Well, you know, it's one of the busiest cities in the world. Let's watch as Nicholas preaches in the heart of New York City.
20: We're packed in like sardines, perfect place to preach the gospel. So I'm going to go ahead and start preaching the gospel, relying upon the Holy Spirit to speak all he desires to speak. We'll see what takes place.
21: Hello, everyone. I just wanted to make sure that everyone here has heard the good news of Jesus Christ.
20: The Bible says that God so loved the world that he gave his only begotten Son, that whoever would believe in him will not perish, but will have everlasting life. Jesus Christ, he came to the earth on a rescue mission to bring hope to mankind, because the Bible says that we've all sinned and we've all fallen short of the glory of God. None of us can claim to be perfect, but there is one who was perfect, and his name is Jesus Christ. God made a way for us to have mercy so we don't have to be judged for the evil things that we've done. The Bible says this, that if we confess with our mouth that Jesus Christ is Lord, and that if we believe in our heart that God raised him from the dead, then we will be saved.
7: Amen. Okay, so what happened?
10: So on the Macy's Day Parade, we went down multiple streets and were preaching the gospel just to people. Talked to a police officer. We went to Times Square the following day and preached on a speaker. God did amazing things. That woman, she got set free. You know, she threw down her crack pipe, gave her life to Jesus, and so many other people as well.
8: Yeah, and you don't even know the full extent of everything right. that God is doing, because there are seeds planted in that as well. Yeah. How do you not get afraid in those moments? Because, I mean, I think a lot of people would be nervous to
7: I was feeling nervous just watching.
8: That takes such boldness. Do you feel like God, like the Holy Spirit, gives you a boldness to preach?
10: 100%. Yeah. It's all the Holy Spirit. We can't do anything of ourselves, Jesus said. He said, I'm the vine, you're the branches. He who abides in me and I in him will bear much fruit, for without me you can do nothing. So 100% that boldness comes from the Lord. And every single time I go out to witness, whether it's right there and standing in front of a crowd of people, or if I'm just walking up to someone at the grocery store or talking to a server, I have a temptation of fear. I have a temptation to be nervous. I have a temptation where the enemy is resisting, but we don't have to obey the enemy. We don't have to give in to those temptations, but we just obey Jesus. And every time that first syllable comes out, the Lord's peace comes, and he's there to work with me, to give me what to say, and working alongside of me. And he'll do that through any of us.
7: I'm telling you, that's what happens to me sitting here every day.
9: Yeah.
7: That first syllable will come out. I don't even know what I'm going to say. But what I want to say right now is I want you to just take a moment and look in the camera and courage. There's a whole world that's watching right now. And not only talk about, you know, how to just receive Jesus, but also be filled with the Holy Spirit, because that's so important.
10: So God loves you. He loves me. He literally loves the entire world. We see it in John 3:16. For God so loved the world that he gave his only begotten Son, that whoever, anyone who would believe in him will not perish, but will have everlasting life. So if you haven't given your life to the Lord, he's waiting for you to come. He's even got you watching this not by coincidence, but he's drawn you here to watch this show right now. And he wants you to come near to him. He wants to have a relationship with you. He wants to talk with you. He wants to listen to you talk with him. He wants to reveal his amazing plan for your life and who he's called you to be. He loves you. He cares about you. Turn from sin. There's nothing in it but emptiness and destruction. Come to the Lord. Give your whole life to him. Give your whole heart to him, to love him and to love those who are around you, through calling upon Jesus as your Lord, believing that he died for your sins, believing that he raised from the dead, and be filled with the Holy Spirit even today. And the Holy Spirit will work with you. He'll give you everything you need. It's not about your weakness. It's not about what you're good at. It's all about God and his ability to work in and through us to save people, to glorify his son Jesus, and to draw us all close to him.
7: Can you just pray a little simple prayer? We'll repeat after you and give people an opportunity to say, well, I don't know what to pray. Just, we're going to show you right now.
10: Yeah. Just say this. Say, God.
18: Forgive me.
10: For all of my sins.
18: For all of my sins.
10: I turn away from sin today.
18: I turn away from sin today.
10: And I turn to you.
18: I believe
10: that Jesus Christ is my Lord. That he died for my sins. And that you raised him from the dead. I give my whole life to you. And I ask you. To fill me with the Holy Spirit. In Jesus' name. Amen.
7: And that's it. I mean, it's just that simple. There's some of you, you just kind of walk by during that part and it's like the Holy Spirit just froze you, because God has been trying to get your attention. He loves you that much, and you have made a mess out of your life. You know, Nicholas told his story today. He was a mess. Really, all of us at this table were a mess, because the Bible says all have sinned and come short of the glory of God. But Jesus is our Redeemer, and he came down to this earth, just like Nicholas said, died on the cross for you and for me that we may have eternal life. The most important decision you can make is to pray that prayer and to ask Jesus into your heart right now. So I pray that you do that, that you did that. And if you did that, all of us here rejoice with you because there's a whole new season opening up. And I believe God's going to do some amazing things in your life. Even over the next couple of days, you're going to see some supernatural things happen. You're going to be like, that lady on TV, she said this was going to happen. And it's not the lady, it's the Lord through me that's saying some supernatural things are going to happen. Some doors are going to open and you're going to know that God is who he says he is. He loves you so much. He'd interrupt all of us to talk to you today. Well, we are out of time, but I want you to remember there's no pit too deep, no past that's too messy that God's grace cannot reach. His plans are for you and they're good plans, and it's never too late to come home. If you're watching today and you need prayer or you prayed that prayer, we have prayer partners standing by 24 hours a day that would love to pray with you, encourage you. I'd also love to send you the book of John from the Bible. It's a great place to start in the Bible. And there are QR codes after each chapter where Dr. Jean Getz is teaching what each chapter means to help you understand. It'd be good to get a Bible you can understand, to get find a church where you can be a part of. But God's got so many great things in store for you, so we're excited about that. But call that number. It would just be our honor to pray with you. I want to thank Nicholas for joining us. To find out more about his ministry, nicholasbowling.com. 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Thank you, ladies. Thank you, Nicholas. We'll see you next time. Bye-bye for today.
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1: Good morning. It's Mountain Mike. Oh, I thought I hit a button there. How are we doing today? It is just about 6 o'clock. Traffic is moving okay. It's going to be a great day. Glad you can join me today. A few things to know. Alberta's government speeding up 41 school projects through the Schools Now program, delivering much-needed schools to Alberta communities sooner. The province advancing projects that will deliver more than 39,000 new and upgraded student spaces across Alberta. Of the projects, 19 now approved for construction funding, another 22 moving from planning into the design stage. You can get more info at the province website, alberta.ca.
2: Honda Canada recalling more than 32,000 Odyssey vehicles across the country due to issues with the display of the rear view image. 300,000 vehicles in the U.S. affected with a similar recall. Auto manufacturers shared in a news release this week, the Canada recall affects 32,289 Odyssey minivans from the 2018 to 2020 model years. Registered owners can determine if their specific vehicles are included in the recall by visiting honda.ca/recalls. FIFA World Cup action. France over Morocco 2-0 yesterday. Quarterfinals continue this afternoon. Spain and Belgium. It's a 1 o'clock start for that. In the MLB, Toronto's in San Diego for a three-game weekend series. The Jays are taking on the Padres this evening at 7:40. Stamps are in action in Montreal tomorrow. Taking on the Alouettes. That's a 5 o'clock start for that. Join me Monday morning, your chance to win tickets to an upcoming game. I think Montreal's back here next weekend. That's what it's for. 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Mainly sunny today, a chance of a late afternoon or evening shower, possible thunderstorm, a high of 27 degrees. Mainly sunny, 24 tomorrow, sun and cloud, 26 on Sunday. Right now, it is 13 degrees.
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0: We the Kingdom, Rescue Me, their new one, 88.9 Shine FM. Good morning, Friday morning. It's a great week. We'll have a little rundown of some pancake breakfast coming up a little later this morning. Also a little weekend rundown, some things to do, stampede or other. That's coming up. Let's pray. Lord, we made it to Friday. We thank you for your protection, guidance, faithfulness. As we look ahead to the weekend, we pray for rest, connection with our families, time to recharge, blessings of good health and safety for our Shine family, Lord. Amen.
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0: Finished. Caleb and John on Shine FM 627. Good morning. I'm Mountain Mike. Pancake breakfast not finished yet, but soon, hey? You got today, tomorrow, Sunday as well. 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Down in Douglas Glen, the Crisp Apple and Scotiabank second annual Stampede Breakfast is 9 to 11 today. Dalhousie Station's got one from 9 till noon. The Salvation Army East Campus, 9 to 11. 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

is Riley Clemens fighting for me. 88.9 Shine FM. Good morning. It is 6:37. Hope your day is off to a wonderful start. Got any plans for the weekend? Maybe some stampeding, of course. We'll have a little rundown of a few things going on, stampede-ish, but also a few other things you might want to check out as well. Brand new music to check out from Luke Langman. Here's After All on Shine FM.

0: A nice, calming, beautiful song. Hey, make it well. That's Mercy Me on Shine FM 648. Good morning. Sun is shining, looking like a nice weekend ahead. Got any plans? I ran through some Stampede breakfast today. You can check out stampedebreakfast.ca. Information on breakfast and some lunches over the next three Stampede days. And of course, three more days of fun down at Stampede Park today, tomorrow, and Sunday. If you're getting up to some weekend stuff with your family, yeah, check out CalgaryStampede.com before you head down there as well. It's another family fishing weekend, Alberta, one of two weekends in the year when no fishing license is required. So maybe head out, do a little fishing. Heads up, not in national parks, but the rest of the province, and fishing regulations still apply. Badlands Passion Play and Drumheller, always awesome to check out. Shows continue this weekend and then next weekend, and then that's it for the year. So maybe head out and see that one of these weekends. And if you got some people coming to town, definitely a great place to take them out there. You can tour around Drumheller as well. That's awesome. But yeah, Badlands Passion Play this weekend and then again next weekend. Football action at McMahon Stadium tomorrow. Not football. Well, I guess technically football, the soccer style of football. Calgary Wild FC taking on Vancouver Rise FC. That is tomorrow at 5 o'clock. Of course, the Stampeders are off to Montreal to play at 5 o'clock as well tomorrow. Listen, Monday morning, your next chance to win tickets to an upcoming Stamps game as well. Maybe you're just doing some yard work. Maybe you're working this weekend. Or lounging in the yard, whatever you get up to. It should be nice, sunshiny weather. Enjoy whatever you're doing with your family and friends.
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1: Good morning. It is 7 o'clock. I'm Mountain Mike. You got a good commute if you're just heading out right now. No stalls or accidents. If you see something happening, though, please let me know and I'll share with our Shine family. Drive safely. Alberta's government speeding up 41 school projects through the Schools Now program, delivering much-needed schools to Alberta communities sooner. The province is advancing projects that will deliver more than 39,000 new and upgraded student spaces across Alberta. Of these projects, 19 now approved for construction funding, another 22 moving from planning into the design stage. You can learn more at alberta.ca. Federal government's announced $10.8 million in funding for two Airdrie affordable housing projects supporting seniors and vulnerable residents. The funding tied to 131 homes across two hotel conversion projects, Abrio Place and East Lake Apartments. Elections Alberta is warning of a fraudulent website, electionsab.ca, designed to mimic the official site, which is elections.ab.ca, and exploit a recent list of electors' concerns. Residents are urged to verify URLs and report suspicious activity to Elections Alberta. You can call 780-427-7191 or email info@elections.ab.ca for confirmation. Surge to Stampede last night. Calgary Surge with the win, 95-80 over the Vancouver Bandits. Way to go. FIFA World Cup action yesterday. France over Morocco, 2-0. The quarterfinals continue this afternoon. Spain taking on Belgium. That's at 1 o'clock. And in baseball, Toronto's in San Diego. A three-game weekend series before the All-Star break. Jays are taking on the Padres this evening at 7:40. 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Mainly sunny today. That typical chance of a late afternoon or evening shower. Possible thunderstorm, a high of 27 degrees. Mainly sunny in 24 tomorrow. And the final day of Stampede 2026. Sun and cloud and a high of 26. Right now in Calgary, we are sitting at 13 degrees.
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1: Shine FM Morning Good News Report. Group of heroic neighbors in England recently risked their lives to rescue an 87-year-old woman from a burning home. Phyllis Day has Alzheimer's, asleep upstairs without her hearing aids, completely unaware of the raging fire. Spotting the flames from outside, neighbors desperately tried to break in while waiting for the fire department. Watching live through a doorbell camera, the woman's daughter used the intercom to guide the group inside. Two neighbors braved choking smoke to run upstairs, wake the woman, carry her to safety, saving her life just minutes to spare. Wow. Heroes indeed. Kelsey Flendler making history, becoming the first American woman to row a boat alone from California to Hawaii, pulling into Honolulu. The former Grand Canyon rafting guide shattered the previous women's record by more than 40 days. And hey, she beat the men's record too, completing the grueling 2,400-mile voyage in just 43 days, rowing a 21-foot boat. Flendler faced rough seas, heavy currents, all while raising $30,000 for charity. And congrats to my parents celebrating their wedding anniversary this weekend. 61 years. Love you so much, Mom and Dad. Enjoy the weekend. And that's your morning good news report.
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Here's Phil Wickham, Homesick for Heaven on Shine FM 726. A sunny start to the day. Going to be a sunshiny weekend for the Stampede. Up to 27 today, 24 tomorrow, 26 on Sunday. We're at 14 degrees right now. One problem on the roads just in the last little bit here. Northeast Calgary, Barlow Trail and 100th Avenue. Just a heads up through there. Rest of the city looks to be moving really, really well. So drive safely. See anything going on, please let me know. It's time for our morning encouragement today on our Facebook page. If you're doing some social media-ing today, you can give it a like or a share, and I will share it with you right now. It's Proverbs 4, verse 18. The path of the righteous is like the morning sun, shining ever brighter till the full light of day. Amen. Light shine bright. 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
1: 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Maybe it's okay. 88.9 Shine FM. Gonna run through some Stampede Breakfast you might want to check out this morning in about 6-7 minutes. So I hope you can stick around for that. And I hope you can just stay here right now. Another Stampede favorite. I always loved this song. Rhinestone Cowboy. Here's Glenn Campbell on Shine FM.

0: Who wants pancakes? It's another day of Pancakes. Fleur Rope Square, Chuck Wagon Breakfast, Stephen Avenue, 8:30 till 10:30 this morning. Also kicking off at 8:30, running till 11 o'clock, Shaw GMC, Chev Buick. 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The Crisp Apple and Scotiabank, second annual Stampede Breakfast down in Douglas Glen. That goes 9 till 11. 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
1: Good morning. It is 8:01. Checking traffic. We got a couple of problems in Northeast Calgary. One is 100th Avenue and 19th Street. And also kind of in the same area there, 100th and Barlow. So that area there on 100th Avenue Northeast heads up through there. Rest of the city looks to be moving pretty well this morning. If you see anything going on, though, please let me know. You can call or text when it's safe to do so. 403-276-8888. A few things to know today. Honda Canada recalling more than 32,000 Odyssey vehicles across the country due to issues with the display of the rear view image. 300,000 vehicles in the U.S. also affected with a similar recall. The auto manufacturer shared in a news release this week, the Canada recall affects 32,289 Odyssey minivans from the 2018 through 2020 model years. Registered owners can determine if their specific vehicles include in the recall visiting www.honda.ca/recalls. Federal government's announced $10.8 million in funding for two Airdrie affordable housing projects supporting seniors and vulnerable residents. Funding tied to 131 homes across two hotel conversion projects, Abrio Place and East Lake Apartments. Elections Alberta is warning of a fraudulent website, electionsab.ca. That's designed to mimic the official site, which has an extra dot in there, the real site, elections.ab.ca. People looking to exploit recent list of elector concerns. Residents are urged to verify websites and report suspicious activity to Elections Alberta by calling 780-427-7191, or you can email info@elections.ab.ca for confirmation. Surge to Stampede last night, victorious for the Calgary Surge, 95-80. A win over the Vancouver Bandits. Way to go. FIFA World Cup action yesterday. France over Morocco 2-0. Quarterfinals continue this afternoon. Spain taking on Belgium. That's at a 1 o'clock start. MLB, Toronto's in San Diego for a three-game weekend series before the All-Star break. Jays are taking on the Padres this evening at 7:40. Stampeders are on the road in Montreal, taking on the Alouettes tomorrow afternoon at 5. Go Stamps, go! And be listening Monday morning, your next chance with Shine FM to win tickets to an upcoming Stamps game at McMahon Stadium. 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Mainly sunny, a chance of a late afternoon or evening shower, possible thunderstorm, 27 the high today. Mainly sunny tomorrow and 24. Sun and cloud, 26 on Sunday. Right now in Calgary, we're sitting at 14 degrees.
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0: Peter Burton on Shine FM. Where would I be? 8:15. Good morning. 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
10: 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Together, they team up to find the lost heart of Tafiti and confront the ominous ocean entity, Taka. 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But the story's biggest issue likely remains its Polynesian-inspired spirituality. Of course, there's still plenty of heroism and that great soundtrack, too. 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I'm Adam Holtz with the Plugged In Movie Review by Focus on the Family.

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1: Since it's the middle of summer, I'm often reminded of what it was like when I was a kid, enjoying summer vacation, going on road trips, listening to music that just matched the vibes of the season. This one has it in spades. I'm Zach Thomas with the Throwback Song of the Week, and the album Mm-hmm by Reliant K came out during a very formative time in my life. Hard to believe that was over 20 years ago, and there were so many great songs on that CD, including this peppy song that just feels good to listen to. Here's Reliant K, High of 75 on Shine FM.

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1: That's the newest from Quinn Thronis, Every Gift. Good morning, I'm Mountain Mike. 8:38, a little rundown of some things you might want to get up to this weekend, stampede or other, coming up in about, I don't know, 8 or 10 minutes. Stick around for that if you need some ideas. Here's Caleb and John with Hallelujah Feelin' on Shine FM.

0: Zach Williams with Wait For Me, 88.9 Shine FM. Good morning. I'm out, Mike. Some Stampede Breakfast continuing today, tomorrow, and Sunday. 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Soccer action tomorrow. Calgary Wild FC taking on Vancouver Rise FC, McMahon Stadium at 5 o'clock. The Stamps are actually on the road. They're in Montreal, taking on the Alouettes at 5 o'clock tomorrow. And, tomorrow, Saturday, July 11th, 7th month, 11th day. Yeah, it's 7-Eleven day. You can get a free small Slurpee. Thanks, 7-Eleven Canada. Maybe you're just doing some yard work or lounging in your yard this weekend. Whatever you get up to, enjoy some sunshiny weather. And we'll keep you posted with the forecast, some news, and traffic details coming up in just a moment.
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1: Good morning. It is 9 o'clock and a couple of problems on the roads, both in northeast Calgary, westbound Memorial and Creek Road northeast. We've got a multi-vehicle incident there blocking the westbound right and middle lanes. And a little further up into the northeast, westbound McKnight Boulevard and Métis Trail looks like an issue as well. Rest of the city is moving pretty well this morning. Drive safely. See anything going on, please let me know. Federal government's announced $10.8 million in funding for two Airdrie affordable housing projects supporting seniors and vulnerable residents. The funding tied to 130 homes across two hotel conversion projects. Elections Alberta is warning of a fraudulent website, electionsab.ca, that's designed to mimic the official site, elections.ab.ca, and exploit recent list of elector concerns. Residents are urged to verify websites, report suspicious activity to Elections Alberta. You can call 780-427-7191 or email info@elections.ab.ca for confirmation. Alberta's government spending up to 41 41 school projects through the Schools Now program, delivering much-needed schools to Alberta communities sooner. Province advancing projects that will deliver more than 39,000 new and upgraded student spaces across Alberta. Of the projects, 19 are now approved for construction funding, another 22 moving from planning into the design stage. Alberta.ca has more information. Surge to Stampede last night went well. Calgary Surge with the 95-80 win over the Vancouver Bandits. FIFA World Cup action yesterday. France over Morocco 2-0. Quarterfinals continue this afternoon. Spain taking on Belgium. That's a 1 o'clock start for that. Toronto's in San Diego for a three-game weekend series before the All-Star break. The Blue Jays taking on the Padres this evening at 7:40. And the Stampeders are in Montreal tomorrow to tangle with the Alouettes. Game time is 5 o'clock. Go Stamps, go! And listen to Shine FM Monday morning, your next chance to win tickets to an upcoming game at McMahon Stadium. 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Mainly sunny today. A typical summer chance of a late afternoon or evening shower or possible thunderstorm. A high of 27 degrees. Mainly sunny and 24 tomorrow. We'll get up to 26 with some sun and cloud on Sunday. Forecast brought to you by Cupboards Express. Right now in Calgary, already 17 degrees.
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Crowder joining Phil Wickham on that one. It really is Amazing Grace on Shine FM. It's Mount Mike. Got the morning good news report coming up. Also, story behind the song with Jeremy Camp on the way. And Evan Kraft, Fight on My Knees After We Pray. Lord, we made it to Friday. We thank you for your protection, guidance, and faithfulness through the week. As we look ahead to the weekend, we pray for rest, connection with our families, time to recharge, blessings of good health and safety for our Shine family. Lord, amen.

0: Shine FM Morning Good News Report. Group of heroic neighbors in England recently risked their lives to rescue an 87-year-old woman from a burning home. Phyllis Day has Alzheimer's, asleep upstairs without her hearing aids, completely unaware of the raging fire. Spotting the flames from outside, neighbors desperately tried to break in while waiting for the fire department. Watching live through a doorbell camera, the woman's daughter used the intercom to guide the group inside. Two neighbors braved choking smoke to run upstairs, wake the woman, carry her to safety, saving her life just minutes to spare. Wow. Heroes indeed. Kelsey Flendler making history, becoming the first American woman to row a boat alone from California to Hawaii, pulling into Honolulu. The former Grand Canyon rafting guide shattered the previous women's record by more than 40 days. And hey, she beat the men's record too, completing the grueling 2,400-mile voyage in just 43 days, rowing a 21-foot boat. Flendler faced rough seas, heavy currents, all while raising $30,000 for charity. And congrats to my parents celebrating their wedding anniversary this weekend. 61 years. Love you so much, Mom and Dad. Enjoy the weekend. And that's your morning good news report.
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0: That's a nice one, hey? Testimony. It's Tarian on Shine FM. Hey, good reminder. Share your testimony. Share about Jesus with somebody today. I'm out, Mike. It is time for the story behind the song. Here's Jeremy Camp, back from 2019.
1: You know, when I wrote the song, Keep Me in the Moment, really was inspired by a conversation with me and my wife, Adrian. We were talking and just realizing that our daughter, Bella, only has probably a few years left with us in the house because she's going to go off to college. And it really sent us on a trajectory of being more intentional with her and, of course, the whole family, and just realizing how fast time goes. And I don't want to miss out on any moment. You know, I've realized so much with our society we live in. We have our faces buried in our phones so much, and we're not even keeping our eyes open to things around us that God may be trying to reveal things in our family and friends that are in our lives, whatever it may be. And, you know, we're so caught up so many times in the what's next or what's tomorrow or planning for next year. I'm not saying planning is wrong, but we may miss what God has for us today. And I don't want to miss anything that God has for me. I want to stay in the moment. We tell our kids sometimes when we're out, hey, let's not just take pictures all the time. You know, let's just take a picture in your mind and stay in the moment and be together. And so it's been a life lesson for us right now, and really kind of a reset button. It's been so good, and I pray it encourages you guys.

0: New one for Jamie McDonald, Ain't No Way, 88.9 Shine FM. Proverbs 4:18, giving us some encouragement today. The path of the righteous is like the morning sun, shining ever brighter till the full light of day. Amen. More encouragement, great music with Stephanie Nicole coming up after 10 o'clock. I might mosey over to the Stampede one more time. I went on the Mega Drop yesterday. I enjoyed that so much. A little bit of a video in our Facebook page there with some of the Stampede fun our Shine team's been having. Hope you get down to the Stampede or at least enjoy some pancake breakfast. Another couple of days of those. Check out stampedebreakfast.ca, a great website with a whole calendar of free food. 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

Here's to getting stuff done on a Friday in the summertime. You get a medal. Extra credit for you. Because it can be hard. You know, you see everybody's off for the weekend or heading out, but you're sticking with the plan and making sure things get done. 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Way to go.

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0: about what you got coming up this weekend. Do you have rest on the to-do list? Most of us don't bother putting it on, right? Because there's always something fun to do or something that we're responsible for. We got to make happen, right? Commitments, scheduled activities, those kinds of things. But you know what? Rest is actually productive. I know it feels counterproductive, especially if you were raised a certain way where, you know, the things you got done, that's how good of a person you are. And, you know, struggling with that takes a while to break some of those habits. But just know that, you know, the Lord really reminded us by instituting the Sabbath that rest is important and it's productive because at the end of the day, it's producing dependence on Him, isn't it? And trusting that He's going to take care of the things while our limited, finite bodies and hearts and minds and souls have a break.
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such a great opportunity to help you out with some groceries. $500 in grocery gift cards up for grabs. Coming up on Monday, we're going to do another giveaway with Fill Your Fridge. So get in that draw for this week. All you have to do is text the word fridge to our Shine text line, and you'll be in.

0: It's true. Things are definitely different for our teens than they were when we were their age. And, you know, it's not probably helping them if we say, well, when I was your age, remember when our parents did that to us? Now, of course, things were different back then, right? And it's kind of a similar thing now, isn't it? But there are a few things that don't change. And I think one of those things is confidence building opportunities to learn the skills of walking into a space confidently and saying, hey, you know, who can I connect with? I'm here. And let's see if we can establish some connection. It can be really challenging, though, because we know, of course, phones are experience blockers. They've, you know, robbed a lot of kids of the ability to connect with others and have those deep passions and share in some of those human experiences. And so, you know, the more we kind of encourage our teens to maybe set the phone down and move it to the side and do something in real life, I think the more we're going to see growth in those areas.
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0: If you're a person who tends to write things down in a journal or a diary, you know that looking back on those can be one of the biggest perspective helpers of all time. You know what I mean? You look back and go, whoa, these are the things I was going through. These are the things I was worried about. These are the things that were on my heart. And then you look at, you know, how did they work out? Were the fears or worries warranted? Did you find strength in different places? Where was God faithful? It's kind of a fun and interesting exercise to go back and look at some of those old journals. And then, of course, it's all part of the story, isn't it? And it's good. God is working. And this is just evidence of his work in your life.
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I'm talking potato salad. A little practical tip on the way to help you make the most of your next batch.

0: Because you're good. 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Cooling down those potatoes will actually help them keep their structure so they don't go mushy. And now, you know, with those two tips, you can pretty much make a great batch of potato salad anytime.
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0: This might be the greatest gift you can give your spouse today. You know, when you get back in the same room with each other, if you're away from each other today, and you want to dive right into that to-do list for the weekend, this, but don't. Take 5 minutes, maybe 10, maybe more, maybe 15, and just say, oh, hi, how are you today? You know, what's going on? And just connect with each other. I think if we did this every day and just kind of let the to-do list breathe for a minute before you get back into the business mode of things, we might actually see different kinds of things, different types of connection coming up more frequently, which I think is super fulfilling and really important for us. I think it's one of those things that we crave. We don't even know we're craving it, but we are. And I think that just could be the thing we need. Try it this weekend. See if it makes a difference.
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Maybe you've got a child in your family and they're feeling nervous about going to camp. On the way, we'll talk about how to get rid of those nerves.

0: such an exciting time to head off to camp for the first time. Maybe you've got a child who's excited but really nervous, and those nerves are starting to become a bit of a trouble. You know what I mean? There is one thing you can encourage. When they start to, you know, talk about what all the bad things are that could happen, or, you know, rehearsing some of those things in their minds, the fears, it actually helps to counteract that with some moments of gratitude. It kind of just helps to rewire and train our mind to see the whole picture. You know, yeah, something like that might happen, but you know what? Probably won't. But look at all of these great things that are going to come your way when you have the courage to do hard things, like be away from home for a while and head off to camp. So lots of encouragement, lots of that building up can really help.
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Are you an iced tea, iced coffee kind of person? 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

0: Amen.
1: It's my Friday favorite. There are so many good news stories that come across my desk. And on Fridays, I love to share my favorite one with you. You know, this week it was kind of a funny one. I came across the loneliest color of the year. And this is my favorite because it just made me laugh. The reason it's called the loneliest color of the year is because nobody chooses it. Like, you know, they keep track of who's mixing what color from different stores. And in this one particular brand, the loneliest color of the year is called Offbeat Green. And it's kind of a yellow-green color that really is very energetic and optimistic. It's got a lot of personality, but it's the least tinted, the least chosen. I'm feeling sorry for a paint color. Come on, loneliest color of the year. But it is kind of fun if you don't mind kind of a vintage look for your kitchen. Look for Offbeat Green.
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What a week at the Stampede. All kinds of things happening. And there are quite a few shows included with your admission. So if you're heading down this weekend, be sure to look for the Flying Fools dive show. They're diving from you 25 meters up down into a 3-meter pool of water like the cartoons. I love it. Looks amazing. And of course, all the crazy Midway food. Good to make a few memories.

0: It feels a little funny to be reading scripture that typically we hear around Christmas time, but I've been in the book of Isaiah this month. And, you know, chapter 9 has got a lot of verses that have been jumping out at me. Today I'm sharing verse 2. The people walking in darkness have seen a great light. On those living in the land of deep darkness, a light has dawned. And then, of course, later on, for to us a child is born, to us a son is given, and the government will be on his shoulders, and he will be called Wonderful Counselor, Mighty God, Everlasting Father, Prince of Peace. You know, sometimes hearing a scripture that we traditionally hear is a different, you know, part of the year, hearing it in a totally different time, like, you know, summer, gives us the space to really think about what this means for us. Not just at Christmas, but even now in the middle of the summer. You know, God is with us. He's bringing his light into the world, and we are a part of that. And it's such a wonderful reminder that he's faithful.
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There's Lincoln Brewster made new on 88.9 Shine FM, safe and fun for the whole family. Good afternoon, I'm Zach Thomas. Happy Friday, another beautiful day. And we're in the final few days of Stampede. Mountain Mike and I were both down there earlier today trying some more food. We'll be talking about that later this afternoon in the show. I'll tell you what my favorite piece of food on the Midway is. Also, I got some mini donuts in the studio with me. Gonna be enjoying those as the show continues. Be sure to head down yourself. Get some mini donuts of your own because, oh, they are so good. Here's Corey Asbury on Shine.

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0: There's Mercy Me, Make It Well on 88.9 Shine FM, safe and fun for the whole family. I'm Zach Thomas. As we get ready for another July weekend, we're curious, what's the weather going to be looking like? Shine FM weather. 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A high of 27 degrees expected with sunny skies for the rest of the day. Cooling down to about 13 degrees tonight. Tomorrow, a high of 24, mainly sunny. Mix of sun and cloud, a high of 26 for the final day of the Stampede on Sunday. And then 25 and sunny for Monday. It's looking to be a beautiful summer weekend ahead. Right now, partly cloudy and 25.
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on the rock. There's I Am They, My Feet Are on the Rock on 88.9 Shine FM. I'm Zach Thomas. Isaiah 26 verse 4 says, trust in the Lord forever. For the Lord himself, is the rock eternal. I think it's a great reminder for us today, fitting considering what our previous song just was. You know, we are going to face some times of uncertainty in our lives, but we can always trust in God no matter what.

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0: 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I'm Zach Thomas, and because we've had such nice weather this week, I've been waking up early to exercise, going for a walk before it gets too hot. And wouldn't you know it, as I'm going on my walks, I just get eaten alive by the mosquitoes. It did give me extra motivation to pick up the pace, though, but today I decided, you know, I'm going to put on some bug spray. I know what you're thinking. Wow, Zach Thomas just figured out that bug spray works. And you know what? It really does. Made the walk much more pleasant, I'll tell you that.
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Mandisa and John Reddick, you keep hope alive, 88.9 Shine FM. I'm Zach Thomas. Happy Friday. Lots of great music coming up this hour, including stuff from Tasha Layton, Katie Nicole, and we got the throwback song of the week, so stay tuned for that. Here's Torrin Wells on Shine.

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0: Thomas, as we get ready for another weekend, we're curious, how's the weather going to be? Well, it's looking beautiful right now. A high of 27 degrees today, cooling down to 13 this evening. Tomorrow, high of 24 degrees, mainly sunny skies. Sunday, 26 in a mix of sun and cloud, 25 and sunny for Monday. So a beautiful summer weekend in the forecast right now. It is partly cloudy and 25.
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1: Since it's the middle of summer, I'm often reminded of what it was like when I was a kid, enjoying summer vacation, going on road trips, listening to music that just matched the vibes of the season. This one has it in spades. I'm Zach Thomas with the Throwback Song of the Week, and the album Mm-hmm by Reliant K came out during a very formative time in my life. Hard to believe that was over 20 years ago, and there were so many great songs on that CD, including this peppy song that just feels good to listen to. Here's Reliant K, High of 75 on Shine FM.

There's Unspoken with Higher on 88.9 Shine FM. I'm Zach Thomas with an update on traffic. A couple of incidents to be aware of on your commute home. There's an incident on eastbound Stony Trail and Métis Trail northeast, as well as one at 128th Avenue and Barlow Trail Circle, or Barlow Crescent northeast. In the southeast, an incident at 12th Avenue and 36th Street Southeast, and we have an incident involving a cyclist on eastbound 5th Avenue and 1st Street Southwest. The road is closed going eastbound, so be sure to avoid that. If you see anything else, you can let us know at 403-276-8888.

0: There's Zach Williams with Wait For Me on 88.9 Shine FM, safe and fun for the whole family. I'm Zach Thomas, and the Calgary Stampede is going to wrap up this weekend. It went by really fast. Have you gone down? If so, what has been your highlight? For me, it's always the food. I've tried a bunch of different of ones of the Midway this year. I tried the chili cheese corn dog. I tried the butter chicken tacos. Those were particularly good. The triple chocolate mini donuts. I also tried the Area 51 burger that had jalapenos and mango in it. That was pretty good. But I think the best thing that I've tried down at the Midway for 2026 has got to be the Cowtown burger from the Shake Shack truck. It had cheese and deep fried cheese curds in it, pickles and barbecue sauce, and that's the winner this year for me. I've definitely had to increase my workout regimens this week, and we'll have to keep that up for a while afterward. I've eaten a lot.
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1: Good afternoon. It is 4 o'clock on Friday, July 10th. I'm Zach Thomas. Here's a little bit about what you need to know today. The 2026 Calgary Stampede will wrap up this Sunday with the Rodeo Championships, the Dash for Cash at the Rangeland Derby, and the Relay Championship, followed by the last grandstand show for the year. So far, over 1 million people have already attended the Stampede this year. Statistics Canada reported that Canada's unemployment rate as a country dropped from May to June as the country added 18,000 jobs. However, Alberta's unemployment rate rose to 7%, which is most likely due to population growth. You can read the full report on the Statistics Canada website. The 2-2 Calgary Stampeders are back in action on the road tomorrow against the 3-1 Montreal Alouettes. Stamps are coming off their second win of the season, where Vernon Adams Jr. threw 6 touchdown passes. He'll look to continue that level of play where they kick off at 5 p.m. tomorrow. That's a little bit about what you need to know today. In the weather, cooling down to 13 degrees, clear skies. Tomorrow, going to be a hot one. 29 and sunny, 28 and a mix of sun and cloud on Sunday, 26 and sunny for Monday. Right now, it's partly cloudy and 25. Traffic is brought to you by Masters Counseling. As we get a look at what the roads are like on your commute home, a couple of incidents to be aware of. 128th Avenue and Barlow Crescent Northeast, an incident to watch out for. There's also a two-vehicle incident at 12th Avenue and 36th Street Southeast. If you see anything else, you can let us know at 403-276-8888.
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0: There's Terry in with testimony on 88.9 Shine FM, safe and fun for the whole family. I'm Zach Thomas. Have you ever heard of tech neck? With the way a lot of us look at our phones for extended periods of time, we can get some neck pains. Maybe you've been experiencing that. And I have, and I've been wondering, is there a solution to this? And I Googled it, and I guess one of the possible solutions is tummy time. Yeah, like what babies do. You lie in your stomach, you prop your arms up 90 degrees to the ground, and you hold your head up for about a minute or two to start. I tried it, and to be honest, you can definitely feel it for a little while, so maybe that's something you need to try to fix your neck up a little bit.
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There's Andrew Rip with Rejoice on 88.9 Shine FM, safe and fun for the whole family. I'm Zach Thomas, and we got a couple of incidents to watch out for on your commute home, 128th Avenue and Barlow Crescent Northeast. There's also a two-vehicle incident on 12th Avenue and 36th Street Southeast. Keep an eye open for those. If you see anything else, you can let us know. 403-276-8888. 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

0: Phil Wickham and Crowder, it really is Amazing Grace on 88.9 Shine FM, safe and fun for the whole family. I'm Zach Thomas, and last weekend I was hanging out with my niece, and it was raining outside, so we couldn't play on the trampoline, so instead we went inside and watched a movie, and she picked Toy Story 3. Hard to believe that movie came out 16 years ago. The fifth one is out in theaters right now. It's also hard to believe I still get emotional at that ending. If you've seen Toy Story 3, you know exactly what I mean. That's how you know a movie holds up after time. Is there a movie for you that still holds up years later?
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0: There's the latest from Tuesday, left, right on 88.9 Shine FM. I'm Zach Thomas with an update on traffic. 96th Avenue and Harvest Hills Boulevard North. There's an incident there. Keep an eye open for that. Also an incident, 128th Avenue, Barlow Crescent Northeast, and 12th Avenue and 36th Street Southeast. A two-vehicle incident there. Keep an eye open for those. If you see anything else, let us know at 403-276-8888.
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0: There's Elevation Worship with Alleluia on 88.9 Shine FM. I'm Zach Thomas. 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Loving God and loving others unconditionally, because unconditional love, that is the way God loves us. 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Easier said than done, I know, but something we can all work on.
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8: 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Together, they team up to find the lost heart of Te Fiti and confront the ominous ocean entity, Te Ka. Some scenes might be a bit intense for little viewers. We also get suggestions of profanity, and Maui's chiseled physique feels more on display. But the story's biggest issue likely remains its Polynesian-inspired spirituality. Of course, there's still plenty of heroism and that great soundtrack, too. 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I'm Adam Holtz with the Plugged In Movie Review by Focus on the Family.

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2: Good afternoon. It's 5:01 on Friday, July 10th. I'm Zach Thomas. Here's a little bit about what you need to know today. The 2026 Calgary Stampede will wrap up this Sunday with the Rodeo Championships, the Dash for Cash at the Rangeland Derby, the Relay Championships, and then the last grandstand show for the year. Over 1 million people have already attended the Stampede so far in 2026. Statistics Canada reported that Canada's unemployment rate across the country dropped from May to June as the country added 18,000 jobs. However, in Alberta, the unemployment rate rose to 7%, which is most likely due to population growth. You can read the full report on the Statistics Canada website. The 2-2 Calgary Stampeders are back in action on the road tomorrow against the 3-1 Montreal Alouettes. The Stamps are coming off their second win of the season, where Vernon Adams Jr. threw 6 touchdown passes. He'll look to continue that level of play when they kick off at 5 p.m. tomorrow. It's a little bit about what you need to know today. In the weather, cooling down to 13 degrees tonight. Tomorrow, going to be a warm one. High of 29 and sunny skies. 28, a mix of sun and cloud on Sunday. Monday, 26 and sunny. Right now it is partly cloudy and 27. Checking in on the road, something to watch out for. 96th Avenue and Harvest Hills Boulevard North, a minor incident to look out for. If you see anything else, you can always let us know at 403-276-8888. 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
1: There's Jamie McDonald, Ain't No Way on 88.9 Shine FM, safe and fun for the whole family. I'm Zach Thomas, and been really loving watching the Chuck Wagons this week. Lane Flad, who's one of the rookies this year, he's been really impressive, fun watching him. And I think I got my enjoyment of watching the Chuck Wagons from my grandma. She lives out in Saskatchewan. She loved watching them every year, still does, by the way. And she would have us all watch them when it was on TV. She'd be like, okay, kids, after dinner, Chuck Wagons are on. We're all going to be watching that. She would keep track of every winner of every race, all that sort of stuff. I think back to some of those summers at my grandma's house, watching Kelly Sutherland win another title. And yeah, it's just one of those things. I watched the Chuck Wagons. I'm brought back to that old Saskatchewan farm. Also, what's super cool this year, they've been showing the relay races afterward. You got four teams racing, one rider changing between three horses during the race. So much fun to watch. So glad that that's been on TV this year.
2: It starts with a conversation, a young person who feels invisible, and a caring adult who shows up anyway. It looks like learning a new skill and realizing, wow, I'm actually good at something. It feels like walking into a safe place where you're known, welcomed, and treated with dignity. 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

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I'm Zach Thomas with an update on traffic. There's an incident on 96th Avenue and Harvest Hills Boulevard North. Keep an eye open for that. 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
5: 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It's not like a short thing. Like, yeah. It's just a commitment and people come and go, but it's like, it's always there. 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So then I followed as a submissive wife. Three years ago, I did one. I started one for women and we just met this morning before I came down. And the beautiful thing about opening the word and letting the word kind of wrestle in the context of a group is that vulnerability just happens.
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I'm Zach Thomas. One last update on traffic for you today. There's an incident on 96th Avenue and Harvest Hills Boulevard North, and an incident westbound 17th Avenue and 19th Street Southeast. Keep an eye open for those, and as always, have a safe commute home.

0: Sons of Sunday, God Did on 88.9 Shine FM. I'm Zach Thomas. Isaiah 26 verse 4 says, "Trust in the Lord forever, for the Lord himself, is the rock eternal." Great reminder for us today. If you're going through lots of uncertainty in your life, remember, no matter what, we can always trust in the Lord. Have a great one.
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